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3: Now your Hill Country weather, I'm meteorologist Scott Cook. Our lows will be down to 70 degrees tonight. Expect mostly clear skies and winds out of the southeast at 5 miles an hour. It's going to be sunny for our Sunday afternoon and highs be up to 98 degrees with a southeastern breeze staying calm. Partly cloudy skies Sunday night. Lows returning to 72 degrees, and we're heating back up to 97 degrees Monday afternoon with mostly sunny skies and a light breeze out of the south.
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3: Now your Hill Country weather, I'm meteorologist Scott Cook. Our lows will be down to 70 degrees tonight. Expect mostly clear skies and winds out of the southeast at 5 miles an hour. It's going to be sunny for our Sunday afternoon, and highs be up to 98 degrees, with a southeastern breeze staying calm. Partly cloudy skies Sunday night, lows returning to 72 degrees, and we're heating back up to 97 degrees Monday afternoon, with mostly sunny skies and a light breeze out of the south.
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0: That hag had passed away. I thought he'd live forever. What more can I say?

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He turned that car around. He said, "This is where you get off, boy, 'cause I'm going back to Alabama."

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2: Now your Hill Country weather. I'm meteorologist Scott Cook. Our lows will be down to 70 degrees tonight. Expect mostly clear skies and winds out of the southeast at 5 miles an hour. It's going to be sunny for our Sunday afternoon and highs be up to 98 degrees with a southeastern breeze staying calm. Partly cloudy skies Sunday night. Lows returning to 72 degrees. And we're heating back up to 97 degrees Monday afternoon with mostly sunny skies and a light breeze out of the south.
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2: Now your Hill Country weather, I'm meteorologist Scott Cook. Our lows will be down to 70 degrees tonight. Expect mostly clear skies and winds out of the southeast at 5 miles an hour. It's going to be sunny for our Sunday afternoon, and highs be up to 98 degrees, with a southeastern breeze staying calm. Partly cloudy skies Sunday night, lows returning to 72 degrees, and we're heating back up to 97 degrees Monday afternoon, with mostly sunny skies and a light breeze out of the south.
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1: Now your Hill Country weather, I'm meteorologist Scott Cook. Our lows will be down to 70 degrees tonight. Expect mostly clear skies and winds out of the southeast at 5 miles an hour. It's going to be sunny for our Sunday afternoon, and highs be up to 98 degrees, with a southeastern breeze staying calm. Partly cloudy skies Sunday night, lows returning to 72 degrees, and we're heating back up to 97 degrees Monday afternoon, with mostly sunny skies and a light breeze out of the south.
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4: Now your Hill Country weather, I'm meteorologist Scott Cook. Our lows will be down to 70 degrees tonight. Expect mostly clear skies and winds out of the southeast at 5 miles an hour. It's going to be sunny for our Sunday afternoon and highs be up to 98 degrees with a southeastern breeze staying calm. Partly cloudy skies Sunday night, lows returning to 72 degrees, and we're heating back up to 97 degrees Monday afternoon with mostly sunny skies and a light breeze out of the south.
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0: Okay, 6509 Greenway Road. 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
0: Who else is in the house with you?
1: Oh my God, Kip. Oh my God, I don't know. My son, I don't know where my son is. I don't know where he is.

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If you're in an abusive relationship or a relationship you fear may become abusive, reach out to a local agency in your area, like my friends at One Safe Place in Florida.

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3: Now your Hill Country weather. I'm meteorologist Scott Cook. Our lows will be down to 70 degrees tonight. Expect mostly clear skies and winds out of the southeast at 5 miles an hour. It's going to be sunny for our Sunday afternoon and highs be up to 98 degrees with a southeastern breeze staying calm. Partly cloudy skies Sunday night, lows returning to 72 degrees, and we're heating back up to 97 degrees Monday afternoon with mostly sunny skies and a light breeze out of the south.
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1: Songs that changed meaning after I lived with them for a while. I mean, in my whole discography, for sure, I think on this record, probably Annoyed, my viewpoint on it has changed a whole lot. Just because when I wrote the song, I was annoyed, and it was in a frustrating place. But now whenever I sing that song, I don't hear it and I don't sing it from an annoyed perspective or being frustrated. I've really grown into and learned that that is a huge part of living a life with somebody and building a long-term relationship with someone you love, is that there are these moments that are frustrating, and you have to say, you know, I don't sing that song out of frustration anymore. I sing it out of the knowledge that these annoying moments or these moments are the moments where we grow and we get stronger. And so there's almost a, I don't know, not joy, but there's a confidence when I sing it. This isn't a song about a relationship that's about to fail. It's a song about a relationship that's growing and doing the work to make sure that we love each other correctly.

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1: Now your Hill Country weather, I'm meteorologist Scott Cook. Our lows will be down to 70 degrees tonight. Expect mostly clear skies and winds out of the southeast at 5 miles an hour. It's going to be sunny for our Sunday afternoon, and highs be up to 98 degrees, with a southeastern breeze staying calm. Partly cloudy skies Sunday night, lows returning to 72 degrees, and we're heating back up to 97 degrees Monday afternoon, with mostly sunny skies and a light breeze out of the south.
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6: Storms in the forecast through Tuesday, then rain chances increase and turning significantly cooler later in the week. Good morning. Now your Hill Country weather. I'm staff meteorologist James Coppington. A sunny start to every Sunday, then partly cloudy with scattered thunderstorms. Highs in the mid-90s, southeast winds 5 to 15 miles per hour. Mostly clear, humid tonight, falling into the lower 70s, southeast winds 5 to 15. Isolated thunderstorms Monday, otherwise mostly sunny, lower 90s. Sunny skies, breezy Tuesday, highs in the lower 90s.
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1: Hello and welcome to Farm Bureau Roundup. The season of change has finally arrived as the long, hot, dry summer turns into what farmers and ranchers hope is a cooler, wetter autumn. Plus, the citrus harvest is beginning soon in the Texas Rio Grande Valley. Here's more from our team of Roundup reporters.
2: We are still a ways off from when we'll see anything like official numbers, but we can already tell that crop production is down significantly in the Texas Panhandle this year. I'm James Hunt in Amarillo, and I'll have that story.
3: The fall armyworm is a common pest of Bermuda grass and many other crops in North and Central Texas. Given their immense appetite and great numbers, fall armyworms can damage entire fields in a few days. I'm Dr. Vanessa Olson from Overton.
4: Starting to cool down a little bit here in the hill country of Texas. This is John Begnaud. We're going to talk about the important task of planting trees, which ones we choose, where we put them, and the time of year to do it. So please join me as we talk about trees of Texas.
1: For farmers in the Texas Panhandle, the weather this summer has been anything but cooperative. Here's a report from James Hunt in Amarillo.
2: Harvest is underway in the Texas Panhandle, and most of the corn, in fact, is already out of the field. But Texas A&M AgriLife agronomist Kevin Heflin says the results are not good.
5: There was a lot of corn that when it went to pollinate or silking, it essentially terminated, and it either didn't make kernels or it didn't even make a cob. So there's a lot of producers that took a big hit on that because their crop really just didn't make. So if it was going for grain, they just went ahead and cut it for silage.
2: And we probably shouldn't be too optimistic about the outcome for other crops like cotton and sorghum. I asked Heflin for a ballpark estimate of how much production has been lost due to weather conditions this season.
5: If I had to guess, I would say anywhere between 40% and 50%, just as a guess, was probably lost. From these extreme temperatures, everybody goes back to 2011. You know, that was the worst year ever. And to me, this year has been really no different than 2011. We probably still had close to 50 days over 100. Back in August, I'd looked at the weather, and we'd already, from June to mid-August, we'd had 17 days over 103. Our total rainfall, or I shouldn't say rainfall, it's really just moisture. From now till last October is about 6 inches in the Amarillo area.
2: In reference to that time frame, Kevin Heflin of AgriLife mentioned the official totals for October through August show Amarillo receiving just 47% of normal precipitation over that 11-month period. But here's some encouragement. The National Weather Service says we have strong potential for above normal precipitation in the Panhandle over the next 3 months. Although nothing's guaranteed, Joanne Kulin with the Weather Service's Amarillo office says we could even get a lot of snow.
6: Most of our El Ninos and stronger El Ninos do tend to favor above normal snowfall, and even some of those higher end snowfall amounts. Three of the top five strongest El Nino events for the Texas Panhandle have seen 200% to 300% of our normal snowfall. And again, a reminder, our normal snowfall is about 16, 17 inches in Amarillo.
2: Last winter, Amarillo's snowfall total was just 4.6 inches. For Farm Bureau Roundup in Amarillo, I'm James Hunt.
1: Farmers and ranchers are on the lookout for fall armyworms in North and Central Texas. Dr. Vanessa Olson reports from Overton on management of these very destructive pests.
3: Fall armyworms are primarily identifiable by two features. The head will have apparent white markings that form an upside-down Y pattern. The second feature is the last couple of segments of the caterpillar will have black bumps that form a square or rectangle. Fall armyworms are very small at first, cause little plant damage, and as a result, often go unnoticed. They live for 2 to 4 weeks, depending on the temperature, and full-grown larvae are about 1 to 1.5 inches long. Fall armyworms survive and develop better in areas with fertilized or well-watered grasses, which can lead to outbreak scenarios. Multiple generations can occur in a short period of time. Hay fields with dense canopy and vigorous growth are often more susceptible to armyworm infestations. Producers should look for fall armyworms feeding in the crop canopy during the late evening and early morning and during cool, cloudy weather. When fields are wet with dew, armyworms can stick to producers' boots or equipment while moving through the field. For producers, the key to managing fall armyworms is frequent inspection of fields to detect infestations. Freshly emerged caterpillars will begin to feed on the leaves and make small transparent areas, giving the grass a frosted appearance. As they grow and molt, caterpillars will begin to consume the entire leaf. During their final 2 to 3 days of feeding, when they are 1 to 1.5 inches in length, armyworms consume 80% of their total diet. The density of armyworms sufficient to justify insecticide treatment depends on the stage of crop growth and the value of the crop. Infestations of more than 2 armyworms, 1/2 inch or longer per square foot, may justify an insecticide application. If a producer's field is near harvest, an early harvest rather than an insecticide treatment is an option. Insecticide applications should be made early in the morning or late in the evening if possible to ensure caterpillars encounter the insecticide. During the hotter parts of the day, caterpillars may be out of the canopy, therefore avoiding maximum insecticide exposure. This is Dr. Vanessa Olson with Texas A&M AgriLife Extension in Overton for the Texas Farm Bureau Roundup.
1: Now that autumn has officially arrived, what is the outlook for Texas livestock forages and pastures? Tracy Tomasik is a livestock specialist with the Texas Farm Bureau.
7: You can go across the whole state of Texas and find consistently tough conditions when you're looking at pastures and forage quality. The drought and the lack of rainfall, but also the intense heat that has just hung on for weeks and weeks on end, has really made it difficult for farmers and ranchers to manage through with a high quality forage base out in the pastures. There's been a lot of supplemental hay already being taken out into pastures, and there's still some need to bale up a fall and maybe even a winter type crop for hay and feedstocks of that nature.
1: Those comments from Texas Farm Bureau livestock specialist Tracy Tomasik. The citrus harvest is about to start in the Texas Rio Grande Valley. Texas Citrus Mutual President Dale Murden joins me now. Dale, what is the situation in the valley with the annual harvest underway soon?
8: Yeah, we're excited. Production's been fighting its way back since that 2001 freeze and drought and hurricanes and one calamity after another. We're a little over 6 million total cartons last year, and we expect to be probably 10 to 15% better than that this year.
1: Now, the harvest will begin in earnest in early October. What particular citrus will be harvested at that time?
8: You know, we've got some navel oranges that are already ready that we could arguably start, but we'll hold off for just a little bit, get started in October with grapefruit and those navel oranges. I think the big story for us here, Tom, has been this El Nino. This has been one of the most brutal summers I can remember. Now, we talk about flash droughts and cute little catchphrases lately. All I know is it's been extremely hot and dry. It's been a tough summer to get through.
1: Yes, like it has across most of Texas, and certainly the water situation down there in the valley has always been of critical concern for growers. Talk about how they got through this summer with that situation.
8: We've made it through in spite of no rain. I think we're okay there. In the case of early oranges, we're having some sizing difficulties through the hot summer September weather here this month. And we'd hope for a little cooler pattern, maybe some rains, try to get some size to some of those oranges and grapefruit for a little better maturity going into, you know, our good November, December month.
1: Yes, you mentioned El Nino, the delayed El Nino. Most meteorologists are saying now that the El Nino is going to really take effect sometime in maybe late fall into the wintertime.
8: Yeah, I've seen various forecasts on that. I know here in McAllen, we had, oh gosh, almost 60 straight days over 100 degrees.
1: Yes, certainly that is extremely hot and extremely long to have that type of temperatures. At this point, everything is geared up to get into the groves and start harvest in earnest here in a few weeks.
8: Yeah, not looking forward to it. I think quality's good in spite of the drought, and things are looking up for Texas citrus. We're glad to be back in the marketplace. place.
9: What about the labor situation when it comes to the harvest at this time?
8: The labor situation is getting worse every year. It's getting harder and harder and harder to have a stable workforce. H-2A is you know, has its problems and paperwork, things that we all go to Washington and try to work on. And we hope that things like G.T. Thompson's bill comes to pass, get a little more common sense in some of these practices so we can have a more stable and steady workforce for all of us.
9: And certainly the situation with Mexico in regards to making water payments under the 1944 treaty is high on growers' minds as well.
8: Always is, always is. Some things never change, they say. Mexico's still behind in debt, a little over 900,000 acre feet of water, which obviously we could surely use. Right now, we're keeping an eye on some of those hurricanes over on the Pacific side for rain events up in the state of Chihuahua. So maybe Mexico will let go of some of what they owe us already.
9: Yeah, the tropical season from the Atlantic Basin has been very quiet this year. So certainly Valley producers didn't get any rain from any of those systems.
8: No, it's been brutal. Just a brutal, brutal summer. Been doing this for 30, 40 years, and this is one of the toughest ones.
9: So the harvest will start in early October, and about how long will it last?
8: Typically, we'll try to wrap it up the end of May, and hopefully that'll be the case again this year, barring good harvest weather, et cetera.
1: That is Dale Merton in the Rio Grande Valley. He is president of Texas Citrus Mutual. Fall is a very good time to plant trees in Texas. From the Hill Country, horticulturist John Begno explains more on placement, sizes, and species of trees to consider for your fall plantings.
4: Late September, early October is prime time for planting trees. And there's a lot of reasons to plant trees. We may have some that have faded and become weakened. We've removed some because of the stresses of the weather, being hot, being cold, being dry, whatever. It may be a new landscape. You know, Texas is one of those areas where a lot of people are moving to. We have a lot of young people that are getting new homes in the country and in urban areas. So planting trees, if you haven't done it yet and you're thinking about it, is prime time right now. Placement is number one reason for planting a tree. You've got a reason. You need shade, you need screen, you need noise views or an accent. There's a reason there, and placement is one of those things that you're not going to change. Once you've chosen where it's going for the reasons, then it's there. You want to choose a large, a medium, or a small tree. And of course, they come in all kinds of sizes. I see a lot of instances where poor landscapes were designed where a very large tree is put in a small area. Not only can it dwarf your home, but it can cause issues with foundations. We like to say no closer than 10 on most varieties or cultivars of trees, but 20 to 25 feet away from a pavement or driveway or street is even better. And also give your plant individual growth habit. In other words, don't put them so close together that they're crowding each other and they shade out not only the ground eventually, and you will have no grass in some cases, or they will perform not near as well as if they're a standalone individual tree. Next, be sure that you choose evergreen or deciduous. Evergreen trees are wonderful on the north side of a building or a home to block the cold north wind. They're excellent for noise abatement and for just screening views year round. Live oaks are great. Every county in Texas, live oaks are great choices for evergreen trees. Deciduous on the west and south side of a home will allow the sun to penetrate and warm your home. So remember that. Don't choose the biggest tree necessarily when you plant them. 2-inch diameter is an excellent size to start with. They seem to grow off, establish themselves very, very fast. This is Sean Begno from Kingsland reporting for Texas Farm Bureau Roundup.
1: That is our program for this week. Thank you very much for joining us. For everyone at Farm Bureau Roundup, I'm Tom Nicoletti, and this is the Texas Farm Bureau Radio Network.
10: Spotty thunderstorms in the forecast through Tuesday, then rain chances increase and turning significantly cooler later in the week. Good morning. Now your Hill Country weather. I'm staff meteorologist James Coppington. A sunny start to our Sunday, then partly cloudy with scattered thunderstorms, highs in the mid-90s, southeast winds 5 to 15 miles per hour. Mostly clear, humid tonight, falling into the lower 70s, southeast winds 5 to 15. Isolated thunderstorms Monday, otherwise mostly sunny, lower 90s. Sunny skies, breezy Tuesday, highs in the lower 90s.
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1: Incident report. Case 003. Victim reported 2 hours lost to mowing. Suspects, time, and effort. Time arrived at 0900. Effort joined at 0930 and refused to leave. Victim sustained mild sunburn, one broken sprinkler head, and ruined a Saturday afternoon. Deputy Allison responded and resolved the scene in 45 minutes. Lawn restored. Victim recovered. Don't be K004. Call A's Lawn Enforcement.
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10: Cats have lived alongside humans for thousands of years, but they've never completely left their wild side behind. Even the cat curled up on your couch has a lot in common with its ancestors roaming the savannah. Jonathan Lossis is an evolutionary biologist and a professor at Washington University in St. Louis. He's spent decades studying how cats became the animals we know today.
11: If you looked out your kitchen window and saw an African wildcat, you would not say, "What is that African wildcat doing in my backyard?" But rather you would say, "What a cool looking cat. I've never seen one quite like it." So they do look a lot like domestic cats, but they are different in some ways.
10: For example, one difference is how domestic cats meow much more than their wild relatives.
11: The domestic cat has changed its meow. It's shorter in duration and more higher pitched. Apparently, that's people, when you play them a meow of a domestic cat and a meow of an African wildcat, and you don't tell them which is which, people can definitely tell them apart, and they rate the domestic cat's meow much more pleasant to listen to.
10: Interestingly, wild colonies of cats don't really meow to each other very much.
11: It's a trait that has evolved during domestication. Moreover, any given cat will have several different meows, and they will use them in different contexts. And so they have evolved to be able to interact with us in ways that they can tell us, you know, I'm hungry or I want to get out of this room or whatever.
10: But zooming out, he argues that, in general, these felines aren't all that different from the original African wildcat.
11: Whereas most domesticated species, like dogs or cattle or pigs, are very different from their ancestor. But cats aren't very different at all from wildcats. In fact, when they occur together, they will interbreed readily and produce kittens.
10: We can get a better picture of this evolution by traveling back thousands of years to the Fertile Crescent in the Middle East. This region is where African wildcats eventually became part of human society.
11: People often think that domestication is something that we do to other species, that we breed them and transform them. But in many cases, such as this, it was the cat that really took the lead. And the idea is this, that in the Fertile Crescent, that's where people first settled down and lived in villages instead of being mobile hunter-gatherers. And they built villages and they started farming, the start of agriculture. And as you know, farms during the good season, they grow as much food as they can, and then they store what's left over for the lean season. And so you can picture these villages with huts or buildings with lots of extra food lying around. Well, of course, that attracts mice and rats who see that as a great bounty. And so the rodent population explodes. And in turn, some of the African wildcats, the bolder ones who were willing to enter a village, took advantage of all these rodents.
10: In other words, this relationship didn't begin because people went out looking for wildcats to bring home. The cats showed up on their own, drawn to the rodents living around human settlements. And for both sides, it worked because it kept the rodents at bay. Eventually, locals took more of a liking to these cats and started putting out food and bedding, too.
11: And then again, the boldest cats would maybe enter the houses to take advantage of that. And those cats would have more kittens that would have the same behavioral traits. And then people would continue to be good to them. Perhaps the cats that entered the houses, they would start petting them because kittens are adorable. And the cats that would let themselves be touched would get more food. And we would go through this dance where cats increasingly evolved to adapt to living with us. And we, in turn, treated them better and better. And eventually, the African wildcat turned into the domestic cat.
10: Zoom in on Egypt about 3,500 years ago, and you can see how Egyptians loved cats. Paintings and inscriptions still found on tomb walls show how these animals became part of the Egyptian family. They ate meals from bowls underneath the dining room table, wore handmade collars, and came along on family outings.
11: And then a little bit later, cats became revered, that the ancient Egyptians had a whole bunch of gods that they worshipped. And these gods, each god had its own totem animal. And about 3,000 years ago, the predominant goddess, the number one goddess, if you will, was named Bastet. And she was usually pictured as a woman with the head of a cat. And as a result, cats were revered. And people, if their own pet cat died, they would shave their eyebrows. And it became an offense punishable by death to kill a cat and so on.
10: However, Lossis says there was also a dark side to this admiration that was rooted in Egyptian sacrifice and testament.
11: When Egyptians went to temples to pray to their god, to pray to the goddess Bastet, or maybe to ask for some offering from the goddess, asking something she needs, Bastet, can you, whatever, they would take a votive offering, which people sometimes today do when they go to a religious place. But instead of a candle or something else, what they would take is a cat mummy. And this is horrible, so close your ears if you don't want to hear it. But what they would do in the temple grounds is they would breed lots and lots of cats and then kill them and make them into mummies that people would buy and take to the temple as a votive offering. So even though they revered cats in general, they often made these cat mummies by the thousands.
10: One upside is that because they were mummified and preserved, archaeologists can still use them to learn more about the ancient cats that lived thousands of years ago. A 2025 study published in the journal Science analyzed 87 ancient and modern cat genomes. The findings suggest domestic cats reached Europe about 2,000 years ago, later than researchers once thought, and spread more widely during the Roman Empire. And experts say that these ancient cats didn't look that much different from the cats we have today. Egyptian felines typically had spotted or striped coats and short, light-colored fur to withstand the heat. For all that's changed over thousands of years, the basic cat has stayed remarkably familiar. Their surroundings have changed a lot more than they have. Lossus doesn't know exactly what they'll look like far into the future, but he's pretty sure that they'll still be here.
11: Just as that first cat 30 million years ago gave rise to the great variety of cats today, I think the future will definitely have a diversity of cats, and most of them will have evolved from the domestic cat. So our cats today are the ancestors of the cats that will be around in the future.
10: To learn more about this topic and our guest, Jonathan Lossus, head to viewpointsradio.org. You can also check out his book, The Cat's Meow, How Cats Evolved from the Savannah to Your Sofa. 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Studio designed by Jay Silvers. I'm Gary Price.
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13: When Andrea Yu gets on her motorcycle, she has a clear head. 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For her, riding often feels like a form of focused meditation.
12: Activating all of your senses in a way and just kind of blocking out that extra noise, all the voices in your head. 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And in many ways, like that is really hard for me to do, seated meditation and being quiet. But I sometimes find a similar effect from riding a motorcycle because you're focused on doing one thing, which is riding your motorcycle, but you use your sense of hearing to hear for traffic. You use your sense of sight to look for hazards.
13: Today, Yu is an MSF certified rider coach, motorcycle safety expert, and spokesperson for the Motorcycle Safety Foundation. Go back to 2001, and she was a journalist living in Maryland and working in Virginia. Her commute was about 50 miles each way, and she got into riding because she wanted a more interesting way to make the trip.
12: I used to drive to work, and it just kind of sometimes got a little, you know, dull, and I was like, there must be a more fun way to commute to work, and also, realistically, to save on fuel. So because I used to bicycle a lot when I lived in New York City, I was like, you know what? I think a motorcycle might be the way to do this. So I went ahead and took a class, the Motorcycle Safety Foundation Basic Rider Course. I got my license, and then I bought a little smaller bike to begin with. But it not only provided just such a great feeling when I'm commuting, you know, I really felt like part of the travel. I can smell different smells and feel the temperature changes, and it was really an active way to commute. I had so much fun with it that I just started incorporating motorcycles to more parts of my life.
13: 25 years later, she's built up her collection and now owns 16 motorcycles. She and her husband plan entire trips around different rides and have found a community along the way.
12: I have certainly found a lot of new friends through motorcycling. It's probably one of the most amazing things I realized is when you're out there riding on a motorcycle, like just on the road, my husband and I have pulled over to the side before just to like check our maps, make sure we're going the right way. Inevitably, we get one or two other people on motorcycles. They always pull up and say, "Hey, are you okay? Just checking in." I have not had that happen to me in a car, but motorcyclists, we do kind of have this unspoken community already. You know, we're all out there on the roads. We are aware that there are risks out there, so we kind of feel like we have to look out for one another.
13: Part of what keeps her coming back is how different the road feels on two wheels. You're exposed to the crisp air, the smell of the ocean, and all of the sights and sounds around you. But that closeness to the road also means there's far less protection if something goes wrong. In 2024, the National Highway Traffic Safety Administration reported that more than 6,200 motorcyclists were killed in traffic crashes. That's 16% of all traffic deaths, even though motorcycles made up less than 1% of all vehicle miles traveled. That's one of the highest totals recorded since at least 1975.
12: You don't want to get hit. You don't want to get in a crash. Again, motorcyclists are just more exposed to the roads. You know, just like if you're a pedestrian or riding a bicycle, you just don't have the cage around you.
13: Even if you have zero interest in ever riding one, motorcycle safety still involves every driver or bicyclist on the road. Yu says one of the biggest problems is visibility.
12: One of the number one things we hear from drivers when they, you know, do run into a motorcycle is, "I didn't see them." We always say, ride like you're invisible. So just don't assume other drivers see you. If you kind of ride with the mindset that a car is going to pull into your path, you'll naturally be more alert. You'll pay closer attention to what's happening around you. And also a lot of times too, there's something called inattentional blindness. And that means that a person doesn't see what should be very clearly visible to them. So sometimes you might, as a motorcycle rider, look and say,

0: oncoming motorcycle. From the other side of the handlebars, Yu always assumes she hasn't been seen at all. After more than two decades of riding, she says she's developed what feels like a sixth sense for the small decisions drivers are about to make.
1: I've been riding since 2001, so over 20 years. I will say, and you know, knock on wood, but I have not been in a crash, nor have I really had a near crash in all my years riding. And that's because I approach things with the safety mindset. You know, I know road rage is something that happens no matter what type of vehicle you're in. And I just really try to avoid any of that because I'm on a motorcycle. And if it's between me and a car or me and a truck, we know who's gonna win. So if someone I know already, like when you ride motorcycles, you sometimes build this sixth sense, like, oh, I can already predict what that driver's gonna do. So anytime there's maybe about, you know, 40 feet between me and the car in front of me, I'm like, I'm pretty sure someone's gonna pull up and cut in front of me. And when they do, whether they use their signals or not, I just let them do it. Because again, it's not saving me a whole, like, it's not going to save me an hour of time if I get in front of that person.
0: And if you're biking or driving near a motorcycle, being predictable helps too. Always signal early, check blind spots, and don't make the rider guess where you're headed.
1: Another misconception too is that motorcycles are small, so they don't need as much room. Well, they are allowed and do take up a whole lane. And also motorcycles, they may be smaller than a car's, but the rider still needs room to sometimes maneuver safely. You know, we can't, there might be something on the road, on in your lane, like debris or something falls out. Like they'd have to get around that too. So motorcycles do need room. Keep a good sort of space cushion around them. You know, give them space.
0: For current and future motorcycle riders, the basic safety advice is straightforward. Get formal training. Wear a Department of Transportation compliant helmet. Invest in protective clothing, and always ride sober. The National Highway Traffic Safety Administration says that 40% of motorcycle riders who died in single-vehicle crashes in 2024 were impaired by alcohol. And as we begin leaning into fall, keep a lookout for changing road conditions.
1: One thing for motorcyclists to really look out for, too, is like fallen leaves or grass clippings, because riding over those can really be as slippery as riding over ice. So we always encourage people to either try to avoid those if possible. If you are riding over leaves or anything slippery, you know, a lot of times you can just coast over it. So no quick actions. Don't brake really hard or quickly over it. Don't really throttle through it. Just kind of, you know, maintain your speed and coast through it.
0: For you, riding is both an adventure and a calming reset.
1: The word that pops into my head is possibility, because there's so many things I can do. But also, one of the things I love about riding is that, in a way, nothing bothers me. Like, I don't think about work troubles. I don't think about a fight I may have had, you know, with my mom. That can just sort of melt away because I have to stay focused on my riding so I can make sure I'm safe and make sure everyone else is safe. So that's one of the things that it really just forces you to be mindful.
0: To learn more about motorcycle safety and our guest, Andrea Yu, you can visit msf-usa.org. 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I'm Marty Peterson.
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3: This is Viewpoints Explained. I'm Ebony McMorris. In Philadelphia, the Academy of Natural Sciences announced it's closing its public museum permanently at the end of this month due to budget cuts. It first opened in 1828 and is the country's oldest natural science research institution and museum. Before this year, the organization had reduced its operating hours and staff in order to trim costs. However, these cuts weren't enough. The Academy said that federal budget cuts and drops in overall visitors were two big drivers that led to this decision. Sadly, this closure in Philadelphia is part of a broader issue. Many museums across the country are struggling to keep afloat as operating costs rise and funding from both government and private donors fall. A 2025 survey of more than 500 museum directors by the American Alliance of Museums found that 55% were still seeing fewer visitors than in 2019. More so, about a third had also lost government grants of contracts following federal changes under the Trump administration. Two-thirds of these museums said that they're still struggling to recoup the lost funding. This matters because most museums don't survive on ticket sales alone. It's a combination of admissions, membership, donors, and foundations and government grants. When attendance is down, costs are up, and grant money disappears. There's not a ton of other options to fall back on. As a society, museums are important because they support school programs and independent learning at any age. They also help preserve artifacts and scientific collections and help bring awareness to conservation and preservation efforts. Right now, more museums are trying to adopt through new programs, partnerships, and fundraising. If you're able to, support your local museum this fall by planning a visit or signing up for membership. That's Viewpoints Explained for this week. I'm Ebony McMorris.
4: Welcome to Culture Crash, where we examine what's new and old in entertainment. The new movie Coyote vs. Acme is a Looney Tunes adventure that traveled as roundabout a road to release as any movie I can think of. The film, which began production in 2018, was shelved by Warner Brothers in 2023 for a tax write-off. This meant the movie, which was already finished, would never be seen publicly. After much outcry, the company in 2025 reversed course and allowed Ketchup Entertainment to pay a reported $50 million to acquire the finished film. Finally, in August 2026, Coyote vs. Acme was released into theaters, admittedly with much less fanfare and virtually no marketing. And the critical and public consensus both say that the movie is really good. The film blends animation and live-action filmmaking to tell the story of Wile E. Coyote, bringing the Acme Corporation to court after their products continue to gravely injure him and foil his pursuit of the Roadrunner. Starring Will Forte, Lana Condor, and John Cena, Coyote vs. Acme is a family-friendly courtroom comedy that had my theater laughing throughout its runtime. Typically, you'd expect a movie that was set to be erased from existence to feel incomplete or to be a total swing and a miss, but that is not the case here. Speculation abounds as to why Warner Brothers saw such little value in the title. What seems apparent to me is that with a proper Looney Tunes-sized marketing push, there's no reason to believe Coyote vs. Acme couldn't have been a hit. Instead, director Dave Green and company will have to settle for being grateful the movie's being seen at all. Fun, zany, and completely worth seeing, Coyote vs. Acme is now in theaters. I'm Evan Rook.
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4: Spotty thunder storms in the forecast through Tuesday, then rain chances increase and turning significantly cooler later in the week. Good morning. Now your Hill Country weather. I'm staff meteorologist James Coppington. A sunny start to our Sunday, then partly cloudy with scattered thunderstorms. Highs in the mid-90s, southeast winds 5 to 15 miles per hour. Mostly clear, humid tonight, falling into the lower 70s, southeast winds 5 to 15. Isolated thunderstorms Monday, otherwise mostly sunny, lower 90s. Sunny skies, breezy Tuesday, highs in the lower 90s.
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1: Incident report. Case 003. Victim reported 2 hours lost to mowing. Suspects, time, and effort. Time arrived at 0900. Effort joined at 0930 and refused to leave. Victim sustained mild sunburn, one broken sprinkler head, and ruined a Saturday afternoon. Deputy Allison responded and resolved the scene in 45 minutes. Lawn restored. Victim recovered. Don't be K004. Call A's Lawn Enforcement.
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7: Spotty thunderstorms in the forecast through Tuesday, then rain chances increase and turning significantly cooler later in the week. Good morning. Now your Hill Country weather. I'm staff meteorologist James Covington. A sunny start to every Sunday, then partly cloudy with scattered thunderstorms. Highs in the mid-90s, southeast winds 5 to 15 miles per hour. Mostly clear, humid tonight, falling into the lower 70s, southeast winds 5 to 15. Isolated thunderstorms Monday, otherwise mostly sunny, lower 90s. Sunny skies, breezy Tuesday, highs in the lower 90s.
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2: I'm Evan Felker. I play in a band called the Turnpike Troubadours out of Oklahoma, and we're touring the UK. It's been great. We played in London last night, and now we're here in Brighton, and we're hoping to see a bunch of folks coming out. Yeah, sure, this is a song about the Canes Ballroom in Tulsa, Oklahoma. My buddy RC wrote this one. It's called Easton in Maine.

0: L-E-I-T-Y, Leno, home of your Leno Yellow Jackets. 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
1: Incident report, case 003, victim reported 2 hours lost to mowing. Suspects, time and effort. Time arrived at 0900. Effort joined at 0930 and refused to leave. Victim sustained mild sunburn, one broken sprinkler head, and ruined a Saturday afternoon. Deputy Allison responded and resolved the scene in 45 minutes. Lawn restored. Victim recovered. Don't be K004. Call A's Lawn Enforcement.
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6: Spotty thunder storms in the forecast through Tuesday, then rain chances increase and turning significantly cooler later in the week. Good morning. Now your Hill Country weather. I'm staff meteorologist James Coppington. A sunny start to every Sunday, then partly cloudy with scattered thunderstorms. Highs in the mid-90s, southeast winds 5 to 15 miles per hour. Mostly clear, humid tonight, falling into the lower 70s, southeast winds 5 to 15. Isolated thunderstorms Monday, otherwise mostly sunny, lower 90s. Sunny skies, breezy Tuesday, highs in the lower 90s.
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1: Thunderstorms in the forecast through Tuesday, then rain chances increase and turning significantly cooler later in the week. Good morning, now your Hill Country weather. I'm staff meteorologist James Coppington. A sunny start to our Sunday, then partly cloudy with scattered thunderstorms, highs in the mid-90s, southeast winds 5 to 15 miles per hour. Mostly clear, humid tonight, falling into the lower 70s, southeast winds 5 to 15. Isolated thunderstorms Monday, otherwise mostly sunny, lower 90s. Sunny skies, breezy Tuesday, highs in the lower 90s.
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not from Lubbock, Texas, but I claim Lubbock, Texas. I went to college at Texas Tech University. My mother is here. My mother went to the University of Texas in Austin, Texas. My dad is not here, but he's here in spirit. He went to Texas A&M University in College Station, Texas. This song goes out to all the Aggies and the Longhorns in the crowd. And to all the West Texas degenerates, y'all. And my good buddy Shag and his beautiful wife Mel. My buddy Chris Thomas.

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1: I've been here in Llano Hospital for 25 years now. When I first started, I didn't have a car, so I walked to work. 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I'm Russell, radiology tech at Llano Regional Hospital. I will take care of you like you have taken care of me.
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3: Hey friends, it's Pastor Matt at First Baptist Church in Llano. 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Recently, I helped run the chains. This job paid a hefty pat on the back and all the high-quality H2O I could drink. Pee Wee football games aren't notorious for being incredibly fast-paced. Still, it seemed like just about the time I'd get settled, a team would manage a first down and I'd have to trudge forward 10 more yards. The thought occurred to me that this is an apt metaphor for the Christian life. We never quite measure up to the ideal God calls us to until we are with the Lord in eternity. But in the meantime, we pursue it as much as we can. In the words of the Apostle Paul in Philippians 3, it should be our job to press on toward the goal to which God has called us heavenward. At First Baptist Llano, we believe that goal is to love God and others and to share it with as many people as possible. We'd love to share it with you. 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
5: Spotty thunderstorms in the forecast through Tuesday, then rain chances increase and turning significantly cooler later in the week. Good morning. Now your Hill Country weather. I'm staff meteorologist James Coffington. A sunny start to our Sunday, then partly cloudy with scattered thunderstorms. Highs in the mid-90s, southeast winds 5 to 15 miles per hour. Mostly clear, humid tonight, falling into the lower 70s, southeast winds 5 to 15. Isolated thunderstorms Monday, otherwise mostly sunny, lower 90s. Sunny skies, breezy Tuesday, highs in the lower 90s.
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3: Spotty thunderstorms in the forecast through Tuesday, then rain chances increase and turning significantly cooler later in the week. Good morning. Now your Hill Country weather. I'm staff meteorologist James Covington. A sunny start to every Sunday, then partly cloudy with scattered thunderstorms. Highs in the mid-90s, southeast winds 5 to 15 miles per hour. Mostly clear, humid tonight, falling into the lower 70s, southeast winds 5 to 15. Isolated thunderstorms Monday, otherwise mostly sunny, lower 90s. Sunny skies, breezy Tuesday, highs in the lower 90s.
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And I heard, as it were, the noise of thunder, one of the four beasts saying, "Come and see." 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

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There'll be a golden ladder reaching down when the man comes around. 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Will you partake of that last offered cup or disappear into the potter's ground when the man comes around? Hear the trumpets, hear the pipers. 100 million angels

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0: pigeons are all trimming their wicks. 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
5: Spotty thunderstorms in the forecast through Tuesday, then rain chances increase and turning significantly cooler later in the week. Good afternoon. Now your Hill Country weather. I'm staff meteorologist James Covington. Partly cloudy skies, scattered thunderstorms for Sunday afternoon, high in the mid-90s. Winds from the southeast, 5 to 15 miles per hour. Mostly clear, humid tonight, falling into the lower 70s. Southeast winds, 5 to 15. Isolated thunderstorms Monday, otherwise mostly sunny, lower 90s. Sunny skies, breezy Tuesday, highs in the lower 90s.
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2: Spotty thunderstorms in the forecast through Tuesday, then rain chances increase and turning significantly cooler later in the week. Good afternoon. Now your Hill Country weather. I'm staff meteorologist James Coffington. Partly cloudy skies, scattered thunderstorms for Sunday afternoon, high in the mid-90s. Winds from the southeast, 5 to 15 miles per hour. Mostly clear, humid tonight, falling into the lower 70s. Southeast winds, 5 to 15. Isolated thunderstorms Monday, otherwise mostly sunny, lower 90s. Sunny skies, breezy Tuesday, highs in the lower 90s.
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5: Spotty thunderstorms in the forecast through Tuesday, then rain chances increase and turning significantly cooler later in the week. Good afternoon. Now your Hill Country weather. I'm staff meteorologist James Covington. Partly cloudy skies, scattered thunderstorms for Sunday afternoon, high in the mid-90s. Winds from the southeast, 5 to 15 miles per hour. Mostly clear, humid tonight, falling into the lower 70s. Southeast winds, 5 to 15. Isolated thunderstorms Monday, otherwise mostly sunny, lower 90s. Sunny skies, breezy Tuesday, highs in the lower 90s.
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I never really looked out quite that far. 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
1: An emporium is a principal center of commerce. At 1892 Emporium, we know that your commerce could use some exclusivity from time to time. Inside, in a place that isn't first seen, you'll find the 1892 Wine Room. It's the place you can chat without noise from the outside. And if you'd like to bring friends and enjoy a tasting of wine, well, that's a good time too. The best of Texas, all under one roof. 1892 Emporium, on the square in downtown Lana.
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4: Spotty thunderstorms in the forecast through Tuesday, then rain chances increase and turning significantly cooler later in the week. Good afternoon. Now your Hill Country weather. I'm staff meteorologist James Coffington. Partly cloudy skies, scattered thunderstorms for our Sunday afternoon, high in the mid-90s. Winds from the southeast, 5 to 15 miles per hour. Mostly clear, humid tonight, falling into the lower 70s. Southeast winds, 5 to 15. Isolated thunderstorms Monday, otherwise mostly sunny, lower 90s. Sunny skies, breezy Tuesday, highs in the lower 90s.
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Now here's what you do. 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Get a cup or a glass, some ice cubes, pour in a little Topo Chico, add salt, and three fingers of vodka. 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Mix it all up.

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2: Spotty thunderstorms in the forecast through Tuesday, then rain chances increase and turning significantly cooler later in the week. Good afternoon. Now your Hill Country weather. I'm staff meteorologist James Coffington. Partly cloudy skies, scattered thunderstorms for Sunday afternoon, high in the mid-90s. Winds from the southeast, 5 to 15 miles per hour. Mostly clear, humid tonight, falling into the lower 70s. Southeast winds 5 to 15. Isolated thunderstorms Monday, otherwise mostly sunny, lower 90s. Sunny skies, breezy Tuesday, highs in the lower 90s.
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2: Now your Hill Country weather. I'm meteorologist Scott Cook. A 20% chance of scattered showers and thunderstorms expected overnight. We're going to have clearing skies as lows cool down to 71 degrees. Mostly sunny conditions for our Monday afternoon. Expect a high of 97 degrees and winds out of the southeast at 5 miles an hour. We'll be partly cloudy Monday night with lows down to 71 degrees and a high of 95 degrees for our Tuesday afternoon with partly sunny conditions and a light breeze out of the southeast.
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3: Now your Hill Country weather. I'm meteorologist Scott Cook. A 20% chance of scattered showers and thunderstorms expected overnight. We're going to have clearing skies as lows cool down to 71 degrees. Mostly sunny conditions for our Monday afternoon. Expect a high of 97 degrees and winds out of the southeast at 5 miles an hour. We'll be partly cloudy Monday night with lows down to 71 degrees. And a high of 95 degrees for our Tuesday afternoon with partly sunny conditions and a light breeze out of the southeast.
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feel just fine, and I'll be alright. 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

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And I wish that the Inquirer would spread a rumor that I was gay. 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
1: Now your Hill Country weather. I'm meteorologist Scott Cook. A 20% chance of scattered showers and thunderstorms expected overnight. We're going to have clearing skies as lows cool down to 71 degrees. Mostly sunny conditions for our Monday afternoon. Expect a high of 97 degrees and winds out of the southeast at 5 miles an hour. We'll be partly cloudy Monday night with lows down to 71 degrees and a high of 95 degrees for our Tuesday afternoon with partly sunny conditions and a light breeze out of the southeast.
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